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0: 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There, we've got a new album coming out July 10th, which is actually my sister's birthday. I'm really looking forward to this album. There's going to be some collaborations on it, including with Sir Paul McCartney and Robert Smith of The Cure, which I think is going to be a really interesting sound. So you can look for Foreign Tongues coming out July 10th, the 25th studio album from The Stones.
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0: Rock 102 Springfield's Classic Rock. It is Friday night, and want to remind you that Sunday is Mother's Day, if that completely slipped your mind. It's no big deal. You know, I love to do really simple things with my kids on Mother's Day. I love to go on hikes. I love for my kids to help me in the garden. Grab a perennial for mom. That's always a great way to do it. And just show mom how much you love her. Make some cocktails, make some mocktails, make dinner. It's going to be a pretty nice day. I think it's going to be like in the lower 70s. So get out and show mom how much you love her, or somebody who's like mom, mother-in-law, or grandma.
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0: 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Hey, tomorrow night after Live in Concert, you can tune in to Grudette Hour here on Rock 102. Thanks to Leah Honda of Enfield. You've got those deep cuts, the songs you know and love, the jams that never end. So just crank it up and enjoy. 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

Rock 102, Springfield's classic rock. So I started watching a show on Apple TV. You've got to watch it if you have it. Margo's Got Money Troubles. It is so good. And they did a really good job of casting. Michelle Pfeiffer's in it. Then Nicole Kidman makes an appearance. You've got Greg Kinnear, who you haven't seen in a while, who plays kind of like a sort of buttoned up type. But such a good show. If you're looking for something to watch this weekend, Margo's Got Money Problems on Apple TV. Check it out.

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make it our way right up to the 11 o'clock hour Friday night, and I am out of here. Gonna go enjoy my weekend. You have a great weekend too. Happy Mother's Day to all the mothers, mother-in-laws, daughter-in-laws, somebody who's like a mother. Have a great weekend, guys. 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

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You're doing a little graduation get together at the house? 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
1: The people who work for you. 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

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It's Saturday Night Dead on Rock 102. Every Saturday at 11, we roll into the Grateful Dead Hour. 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
6: 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And during that time, a lot of music has been ignored, forgotten, stolen, or misplaced. And while there's no doubt that Rock 102 plays the very best of the best, there's been a lot of stuff that's fallen through the cracks. Music that's every bit as important and as influential as the stuff we didn't ignore and continue to beat to death to this very day. 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

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It's Saturday Night Dead on Rock 102. 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
1: Somehow you still care about what's happening in Hollywood. 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
2: All right, let's see. I think we're done with the Met Gala stuff.
0: Are you sure?
2: I don't know. There could be one or two stories.
0: I got a lot of questions about that thing.
2: Deep Purple, who would have thought they were in the news? Deep Purple is set to release their new studio album, Splat, which is the same name of that Kim Kardashian sex tape, on July 3rd, with pre-orders starting today. The album, produced by Bob Ezrin, promises to be the band's heaviest in years, drawing on the classic sound. Are you going to interview somebody from that?
0: I have not been offered that yet, but if one of them were available, sure. Why not?
2: The concept of Splat explores the end of humanity as a transformation rather than destruction. The band will also embark on an extensive 2026 tour with 86 shows across 28 countries on three continents. Well, they got to be in their 80s.
0: Yeah, pretty damn close.
2: Deep Purple's legacy in rock music spans seven decades, with the new album continuing to push the boundaries of hard rock. Remember we had Dr. Wes Chesterton in here, and he was in that band that he was traveling around with.
0: Yeah.
2: With Willie Nelson.
0: Yes.
2: And, like, nobody can touch Willie Nelson. Nobody can talk to Willie Nelson because Willie Nelson is 90 years old, and they don't want him getting sick and dying from doing a show. So, I can imagine, like, I'm surprised these concerts aren't like noontime or 1 p.m.
0: Well,
2: when they do these 6 p.m., 7 p.m. concerts, these guys must be so exhausted.
0: Well, here's the thing. I mean, they live in England, so there is the time difference. So if it's like 5 or 6 hours difference between here and London, then I suppose they could do like a 7 o'clock show and it feels like morning to them.
2: I guess. I mean, it could be because they're so used to being in the UK time. Is that what you're saying?
0: Probably.
2: Yeah.
0: By the way, Ian Gillan, the lead singer, is 80.
2: Yeah. Well, I was going to say, well, Bob Seger. I was just reading something about Bob Seger being like 80 years old, 81.
0: Wow.
2: He still likes that old time rock and roll, though.
0: You know, I remember back in the 80s when Mick Jagger was turning 40. And someone said, 40 years old?
2: Yeah.
0: Aren't they a little old for this?
2: Yeah.
0: And yet they're still going on tour from time to time.
2: You know, but they don't even, like, you could have Mick Jagger come out and pass gas into a microphone.
0: People still going to buy the tickets.
2: And people are like, I'll still pay $1,000 for that.
0: Yeah, because this might be the very last time I've seen him after 600 times.
2: The Bear surprises fans with a new one-off episode titled Gary, a flashback story following Richie and Mikey on a work trip to Gary, Indiana. The episode offers insight on into their complicated relationship and Mikey's mental state, reframing their story from the beginning. Did you watch The Bear?
0: I watched The Bear.
2: Written by Eben Moss Bacharach and John Bernthal, the episode is now streaming on Hulu. The fifth season of The Bear is likely to be its last, with recurring guest star Jamie Lee Curtis hinting at the show's potential ending in an Instagram post. Well, thanks for ruining it, Jamie Lee.
0: I gotta tell you, a whole storyline based on a trip to Gary, Indiana.
2: Yeah.
0: I don't know if you've ever driven through Gary, Indiana.
2: No.
0: But you can smell it from at least 30 miles away.
2: Really?
0: It's awful. What a horrible place that is.
2: Why am I thinking of...
0: It smells like industry.
2: I thought...
0: And waste products.
2: That's the town that knew me when, is Gary, Indiana.
0: That is absolutely correct, Steve.
2: You know, if you'd like to have a logical explanation how it happened on this elegant syncopation, I will say without a moment of hesitation, there is just one place that can light my face. It's Gary, Indiana. Gary, Indiana.
0: Look at you evoking Broadway show tunes. It's about time. We should have a Broadway show tune day.
2: That's one of my favorite musicals, is The Music Man with Robert Preston.
0: That's a great one. That's a classic.
2: Listen, Shirley Jones back in the day.
0: Nothing wrong with that.
2: Wow.
0: No kidding.
2: Wow.
0: You got that right.
2: That was before her Partridge Family stint.
0: Long before then.
2: And man, she was a looker.
0: Yeah. Yes.
2: That's why I like watching The Music Man.
0: I bet you do. Yeah. She's 98 years old now.
2: She knows how to play the trombone, if you know what I'm saying.
0: She can play 76 of them.
2: She's still alive? Shirley Jones?
0: I think she is.
2: Really?
0: I don't know. Let me check that out. Shirley Jones?
2: Yeah, Jones.
0: Yeah, she's 92. She's still around.
2: That's crazy. 92.
0: 92.
2: We'll have to see if we can interview her before she goes.
0: Yeah. Okay.
2: The problem with interviewing those people is like some of them like don't even know who they are anymore.
0: And some of them don't really need to promote anything.
2: What are you talking about? You don't think she's working on a new Partridge Family 2 electric boogaloo bus?
0: Listen, if she can get her pills at the local CVS, that constitutes a full day.
2: Yeah. Does it?
0: At 92?
2: At 92, I guess you're right.
3: I'll have two small pieces of pudding cake. One for now and one for tomorrow.
0: Such bullshit.
2: Yeah. Sting is still supporting his kids, but without giving them unlimited funds. The 74-year-old, laughed when CBS News Sunday morning asked if he still plans on not leaving his fortune to his children. He said he always intended them to find their own way in the world. Sting, whose real name is Gordon Matthew Thomas Sumner, good thing he shortened it, explained to journalist Mark Phillip that he felt telling children that they don't have to work is a form of abuse that I hope I'm never guilty of. All of my kids have been blessed with this extraordinary work ethic, whether it's DNA. He's not leaving any of his money to his kids.
0: No.
2: Which, actually, that's not a bad idea.
0: Well, you gotta earn your own. By the way, you say he's 74. Andy Summers from The Police is 83.
2: Ah.
0: Yeah. Makes you think.
2: Does it really, though?
0: I mean, these guys are not getting any younger.
2: Yeah. Every breath you take becomes a completely different meaning at that age, doesn't it?
0: That's right.
2: Kim Kardashian has failed the bar exam so many times she has given up on being a lawyer.
0: Oh, no. She must have something to say.
2: Oh, my God. The last time I failed the bar was when Ray J looked through my briefs and committed a penal offense in the chowder chamber in that sex tape you can purchase on YouPorn for $39.95.
0: Caitlin?
4: I never got that down and dirty with your mother, Chris Kim, but I once had some premature adjudication. I gave her my huge subpoenas issued by the solicitor genitals.
0: What are you trying to say?
4: Have you ever met the solicitor genital?
0: I have not, no.
4: What I'm trying to say, we did all of this work pro bono. That's how we do this. Would you like to see inside my legal
0: briefs? No, I'm all set.
4: Oh, your mother. And that's your Hollywood trash on Rock 102. Ah!
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Rock 102 in the Backs and Nagel weekend condition. Well, it is kind of like a condition because you have to be kind of demented in order to listen to it. That's more of that is coming up next on Rock 102.

0: Well, I do want to pass this bit of news along before we get into the winter. Oklahoma lawmakers pushed forward a bill that would crack down on strip clubs and require licenses for exotic dancers in the state. Lawmakers say House Bill 3832, authored by Representative Stan May, is an attempt to stop human trafficking. It's meant to curb human trafficking. That's what the intent of the bill will be. May said tackling human trafficking means tighter regulation on the adult entertainment industry through Entertainer Safety and Verification Act. So you're going to have to get licensed to show off your pussycat. Yeah, there you go. Smooth jazz.
1: This makes you think, hey, you know, I'm a stripper. I don't need no sticking badges.
0: Yeah, but how cool would that be? Is that cat licensed? Oh yeah, I got a tag right here on it.
1: Yeah, you know, there's a leash law here in Massachusetts. You don't want those things out in the wild.
0: Can you lift up the tag to see if it's got its shots?
1: Yeah, you see, that's I would like to be in charge of that licensure project. That process. You know, you have to come in. There's a $25 fee.
0: Yeah,
1: you have to answer a few questions.
0: All right, now do a little dance. Make a little of.
1: Get down tonight.
0: Yeah. All right. Hey, the fee is conveniently $69. Giggity. All right. You got a license for that thing?
2: Yeah, I do.
0: Where's your card? You're gonna have to find it.
1: Do you tap or swipe?
0: I can do both.
1: Wow. I tell you what, if this radio thing fails, and by the end of the show today, it might.
0: You could be a stripper licensor in Oklahoma.
1: I could be doing that by the end of the week.
0: Oh, what a beautiful whoring. Oh, what a beautiful day.
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0: talking about, we were talking about all, like, diapers and...
1: Yeah.
0: What'd you say? Tomato. You mentioned tomatoes.
1: In a private conversation.
0: Was it?
1: Yes.
0: It was?
1: Yeah. Yeah.
0: Well, I thought we were on the air and we were talking about tomatoes.
1: No, we were not. We were talking about, like, I was talking about tomatoes. A little salt on them. Delicious.
0: We were just talking about tomatoes on the air.
1: You mentioned tomatoes.
0: Yeah. And
1: not because of a conversation we had. We were talking about... I have no idea.
0: I don't remember. Anyway. Oh, I can't remember what happened 5 seconds ago.
1: We were talking about diapers.
0: Oh, right. And all that other stuff. Well, anyway, tomatoes came up and it reminded me of this story.
1: Okay.
0: About two California residents are suing Cento Fine Foods. You know Cento.
1: The canned tomatoes.
0: Alleging the company engaged in tomato fraud by claiming that the tomatoes in one of its canned products are the authentic San Marzano variety from Italy.
1: And they're not?
0: They're not. The plaintiffs claim
1: that rat bastards.
0: Cento's certified San Marzano labeling is false, misleading, and unfair, alleging that the tomatoes in the product lack the quality and taste associated with the real fruit. New Jersey-based Cento Fine Foods did not immediately respond to a request for comment. On the tomato cans on the company website, Cento says that San Marzano tomatoes are certified by an independent third-party agency called AgriCert. The lawsuit alleges Cento's labeling suggests the product has an official DOP designation, a label granted to San Marzano tomatoes by an Italian consortium that stands for Protected Design of Origin. Cento's label designs are used to falsely convey that they are the famous San Marzano tomato grown in the traditional method and certified by the consortium. The consortium, known as Il Corzizo di Tutti, Tella del Pomodoro San Marzano, which I believe is Peruvian.
1: No, I think it's Italian.
0: Promotes and regulates the sale of San Marzano tomatoes, which the suit states must meet, quote, strict production and quality standards. Cento says San Marzano tomatoes come from the town that bears their name in the Campania region of southern Italy. The tomatoes have a thicker tomato wall, a fewer seeds, and less acidity than the other tomatoes, making them ideal for authentic Italian cuisine.
1: They are delicious, I will say.
0: But they're actually coming from a field in New Jersey.
1: Okay, well, that's all right. But they're grown by Italian New Jersey residents.
0: Cento customers can also trace the exact field where the tomatoes in their product were grown by scanning the lot code on their can, according to the company's website.
2: So to bring you all the way to Italy, where the fields of tomatoes are grown, and somehow your little map brings you all the way back to Rutherford, New Jersey, where they're...
1: Spokesman said, "Bobbity boobity,
2: we grow them at the end of Giant Stadium. The fertilizer was a Jimmy Hoffa that we put in there at the end a long time ago.
1: Now, is there? I mean, I know, like on certain olive oil bottles, yeah. if it's got an Italian seal on it, then that says this was made in Italy. Same thing with like feta cheese. If it's got the Greek label on it, you know that it was made in Greece. They don't do that for these cans of tomatoes?
0: Well, they don't have that kind of money. They're just passing
1: it's
0: the
1: just
0: savings.
1: It's just a quick stamp. It's just like a little update of the label.
0: They're passing the savings along to you from these tomatoes that came directly from Italy. Little Italy in New York City.
1: it's not quite the same.
0: This guy's growing tomato plants on his windowsill out in Little Italy. We're not lying. It says Italian.
1: Am I sensing a little Miracle Grow in this? A little taste of Miracle Grow or some sort of random American fertilizer?
0: I told you I use that stuff for my plants. It's called chicken soup for the soil.

0: oil. That's what they should be using for this stuff.
1: Maybe that's the solution.
0: You have no idea. Everything is made up in this world. You're just taking the word of somebody that says, yeah, these tomatoes come directly from Italy, from that town that's certified. We even tell you what field it came from.
1: Right.
0: It's just made up. Yeah, because the person who's clearly buying a can of tomatoes.
1: Yeah.
0: Probably doesn't have a whole lot of money to do a travel excursion to go and find where you're basically just taking the word of somebody that says something.
1: Yeah. You know, it's funny, though. It's like you'll see cans of stuff that says like no GMOs.
0: Whoa, whoa, whoa.
1: But the can and the packaging is loaded with chemical sprays that ensure freshness.
0: As an Italian company and being a Catholic, we look down on the GMOs.
1: No,
0: GMO says a
1: genetically modified organism.
0: Oh, I thought you were talking about taking it in the can with the tomato.
1: For crying out loud.
0: We don't like it. Those are
1: disgusting.
0: GMOs.
1: That is offensive to many people, and I support their offense, Steve. I do.
0: But again, you're just taking the word of somebody when somebody says organic, or when somebody. All of that organic stuff is the same stuff that you're getting from the manufacturer.
1: They're just calling it organic to make you feel better. I think something should be said about the stupidity of the American consumer, that we're just about willing to believe anything we're told.
0: Yeah. Well, we do believe
1: everything. All natural. These are all natural chemicals that grow from the earth and in a laboratory.
0: Hey, you ever see the size of the chicken breasts at a Price Right? They're bigger than your head.
1: That's right.
0: And
1: I've never been to a farm where I've seen like an overly endowed chicken, you know, walking around the chicken farm going, hey, look at me. I just had these done.
0: Well, that's because we have healthy chickens. These are organic chickens, the steroid using chickens that we have.
1: Right.
0: Yeah, it's all made up. It's just somebody telling you where something came from. You have no idea.
1: You know, my grandfather used to raise chickens years ago. He used to show them at the Big E many years ago. Still a chicken coop next to my dad's house.
0: Yeah.
1: And I don't remember any of the chickens, you know, walking around with roid rage, who do-rags because all their hair fell out with big zits on their back.
0: Yeah.
1: You know, with hypodermic needles on their talons. I don't remember any of that happening back when I was a young child.
0: When I went to...
1: the Lyle Alzado of chickens.
0: the Lyle Alzado. Whatchamacallit, when I went to this farm-to-table restaurant down in South Carolina last year. Delicious place, right?
1: Sure.
0: You ordered a chicken breast, though, and the thing was about 2 ounces. Because that's how big an actual chicken should be.
1: Yes, it should absolutely.
0: When you get these oversized, Big Y stopped selling those Super Birds, I think because they were loaded with.
1: Because they couldn't pass a urine test.
0: We can't pass a drug test. This chicken.
1: There's no way in hell this chicken hit 77 home runs this season.
0: Yeah. And what is that chicken doing now?
1: Well, I believe that chicken is now doing color commentary on baseball games.
0: Actually, I think he's operating the lunk alarm at a Planet Fitness. We told you not to squawk every time you do a squat.
1: I was doing so many squats, I laid an egg.
0: Oh, my God. What just came out of you? Organic material.
1: Or breakfast. One or the other. 102.
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0: How easy would it be for you to get that letters thing going? Is it too difficult to find?
1: I could get it for you right now if you wanted to.
0: Baxi, you ready to rip into the old mailbag?

0: Letters. Oh, we get letters. Let's find out what you left today.
1: Oh, boy.
0: Mailman.
2: Ding dong.
0: Mail today.
3: All right, this is, they're not really letters. They're texts from the Route 10 Tire listener line.
4: Close enough.
3: This one came in this morning. This one came in yesterday and then this morning. There's two of them, right?
4: Okay.
3: Yesterday, 7:38 a.m. Hi, Steve. As a longtime listener, I feel your impersonating voice is getting overused. Although you're good at it, I hear it so often it's no longer funny or enjoyable. I like to think about it as accidentals in music. They pop up unexpectedly and add interest to the music. I feel less is more. And then this morning, please stop the annoying voice. Right? So yes. Then, I'm like,
4: signed,
3: right.
4: Peter Banco.
3: Right, yeah, Peter Banco from Bay State. And then I'm like, oh man, there's another text saying to stop the voice, too. This one.
2: Please have Steve stop with a stop sign emoji.
4: With
2: those annoying voices.
4: Uh-huh.
2: I'm having to turn down the volume every time he starts in with those terrible imitations of other people. It's so disturbing. Please stop. For God's sake.
3: And then I look at the sources of these.
4: Yeah.
3: These are a husband and wife team that have wrote in, because I'm like, oh, wait a minute. If there's a lot of people writing in saying stop doing that, maybe I should think twice about stopping doing that. It's the same household.
4: Well, I mean, a house divided against itself cannot stand. And, you know, maybe they represent a larger portion of the audience that is so annoyed by it. They don't even bother with the Route 10 Tire listener line. They just go and tell all their friends, can you believe the voices? The guy is a master of like six voices.
3: You think they're the sample size that they're representing?
4: Well, I mean, maybe. Hard to tell.
3: Because then there's two that come in. Do the whole show in that voice. I could do that too. Don't stop the voices. I love Steve's voices. It adds flair. I like the voices. Don't stop the voices. I think the married couple who can't agree or can only agree on one thing is outnumbered by the people who disagree with them.
4: Steve, again, I don't know if the Route 10 Tire listener line represents is an accurate representation of our entire audience. I mean, if you were to do like a poll question and say yay or nay on the voices, and people were to respond on the Route 10 Tire listener line, and then like maybe later in the show we did a tally of those votes, and then we could have a probably more representative sample. That's the problem with doing research. You need representative samples. If it's one person here, two people there, that's not really representative. You need a broader sample of people to get a real sense of what's going on.
3: Right, but these are only two people who are married to each other.
4: Right.
3: Can you imagine what that's like all day? Like, they're complaining about people who are annoying, but they're complaining like,
2: oh my God, did you hear that voice that he was doing this morning?
5: Yeah, it's really bad. I can't stand it.
4: Yeah, you're right. They got no reason to complain.
5: Let's go talk on our cell phones in line at a gas station. What do you say?
4: Yeah. Well, I mean, hey, listen, they're trying to get some action. They're trying to get you to maybe tone it down a notch or two. Yeah, you know,
3: I don't know.
4: Yeah, you know me. I'm not one to offer an opinion. But, you know, maybe if people would like to share their opinion on the Route 10 Tire listener line at 293-1021, we'll get to the bottom of how people actually feel.
3: You have to contact the boss. 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
4: Yes.
3: And you can email him because he is the decision maker. And one day you stop hearing me do voices, you know you have succeeded with your campaign of telling me to stop doing something.
4: Now, if you think Steve's voice is annoying, try talking to our boss sometime.
3: I know.
4: You know what I mean?
2: What are you guys up to?
4: Who's that?
3: That's our boss.
4: Oh, that's our boss. Yeah. Oh, it's almost uncanny.
3: You have to guess which one it is.
4: Yeah, I know. We got a lot of people who are sitting there in middle management.
3: All right. The other letter from her. Do you have that thing? Do you have the closing
4: thing? Oh, yeah,
3: thing?
4: The end of it. Yeah.
0: The letter from a listener's day.
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1: Somehow you still care about what's happening in Hollywood. So, from Tinseltown, 3,000 miles away, it's Steve Nagel's Hollywood Trash.
2: Pawn Stars, Rick Harrison, has been met with a string of online hate after giving some high-ball estimations on items found inside the White House. The 61-year-old reality TV personality visited the White House on Monday to attend a small business summit. During the event, he endorsed Trump, calling him potentially the best president in American history. Shortly after, TMZ caught up with Harrison and asked him to give valuations of different items found within the White House. This comes as Harrison met with a string of online hate after showcasing his support. So he puts out his support, but then he starts, look at this bidet you got in the Oval Office.
0: This is the one that washes the president's behind.
2: This is the only the best I can do is number two.
0: Which is why you have it in the first place.
2: In the street interview, in the Oval Office.
0: This is the one that washes the president's behind.
2: This is the only the best I can do is number two.
0: Which is why you have it in the first place.
2: In the street interview, Harrison was asked to share his estimation of various White House items. During his highball estimations, he said that it believed to be a single dinner plate would be worth $5,000 to $6,000. Do they not have, like, Chinette at the White House?
0: You know,
2: it's
0: so much cheaper, and it's very solid, very firm.
2: I got sick of washing dishes about 5 years ago, and I started using Dixie plates.
0: Ain't nothing wrong with a Dixie.
2: I was using Dixie cups until I found out who was writing the trivia on the side of them. And I was like, no.

0: like having a bad omen in your house when you find out that information, right?
1: Damn right.
0: Yeah. Def Leppard frontman Joe Elliott has revealed that the band has adapted their recording process due to the pandemic, recording remotely instead of in person.
1: This story what are we, 6 years in the past?
0: Yeah,
1: here?
0: The change has been described as exhilarating and has allowed the band to nearly complete two albums. The group has about 17 or 18 songs written for upcoming records with the plan to release this 13th studio album next, I guess because they recorded them during the pandemic.
1: I see.
0: Def Leppard aims to provide fans with an escape through their music and prioritize creating a positive experience for listeners. That's going to cost you a leg. I would say arm and leg.
1: Already cost you one arm.
0: Yeah. Deep Purple is set to release their 24th studio album, Splat. We already did that yesterday, didn't we?
1: Yeah, but they're still, the plans are still on track.
0: Described as their heaviest album in years, frontman Ian Gillan compares the new material to their classic hits from the 70s. The album explores the concept of the end of humanity as a transformation rather than destruction. Wow, I cannot wait for that.
1: Listen, even at 80 years old, Deep Purple still kicks a fair amount of ass.
0: Deep Purple is the color of your leg after bumping into a nightstand.
1: It's the color of your hips after your third hip replacement.
0: Rory McIlroy recently shared his insights from his Masters Championship dinner on the New Heights podcast with Travis and Jason Kelce, drawing parallels to the NFL star's upcoming wedding to Taylor Swift. The golfer, a two-time Masters champion, offered wine recommendations for the celebration, suggesting French Bordeaux. McIlroy's menu for the dinner included a variety of dishes to please all palates. The tradition of hosting a champion's dinner before the Masters tournament was highlighted, with McIlroy set to host another dinner next year. He also expressed gratitude for his family's support during his winning speech. Why would you be taking wedding advice from Rory?
1: I have no idea. I bet you they're not using China in that event.
0: They should be. That's probably $5,000 or $6,000 a plate for that.
1: If you're spending that much money on a dinner, you should probably not be using paper plates.
0: What was the most expensive wedding you've ever been to? Like that you could guess probably cost a lot.
1: I was at a wedding that had 400 guests.
0: That's a lot.
1: And it was at a very nice country club, and I don't know where that money came from, but it was pouring in from all over the place.
0: I did one down in New Jersey, in Spring Lake, New Jersey, right near the ocean. It's called Doolin Shore Club, and they had like a string quartet. I was DJing the wedding.
1: Right.
0: They had a string quartet doing the cocktail hour.
1: Oh, my God.
0: It was $179 per person.
1: Oof. Oof.
0: Yeah.
1: How many people were there?
0: There was over 200 people.
1: Oh,
0: at this
1: no.
0: Thing.
1: Yeah. No.
0: And
1: no.
0: The funny thing was, it was a stand-up comic and a young lady whose parents clearly had a lot of money.
1: Well, clearly it was not being paid for by him.
0: And you could definitely tell the difference in the class of the guests, like which ones were his and which ones were her, because most of them showed up in sneakers and t-shirts. While all her family's friends, you know, they're all dressed to the nines in their polo outfits and everything else. And then there was vomiting in the bathroom.
1: I guess
0: which side did that?
1: I want to guess the groom's side.
0: No, it was the groom's side. It was actually one of the grossest things I've ever seen, the aftermath of.
1: Wow.
0: Because I went down to check out in the morning and everybody was still sleeping. It was early. It was like 6:30. And I said, what is that awful smell? She's like, somebody vomited in the bathroom last night. And it must have been
1: terrible.
0: Everywhere.
1: That's awful. What an awful waste of money that was.
0: Welsh singer Bonnie Tyler is recovering from undergoing emergency intestinal surgery at a hospital in Faro, Portugal.
1: Well, that's a heartbreak.
0: Well, intestinal, it's a fart break.
1: Right.
0: Yeah. The 74-year-old singer, known for hits like Total Eclipse of the Fart, is said to be recuperating well following the successful surgery.
1: Well, I'm so glad she's back on track.
0: How do we dumb this down so well?
1: I can't imagine anything stupider.
0: Fans, family, and friends are sending well wishes to her for her swift recovery. Tyler, whose real name is Gaynor Hopkins, is scheduled to tour Europe later this year to celebrate 50 years since her breakthrough hit, Lost in France.
1: Okay.
0: Wow, I cannot wait for that. And Kim Kardashian's Skims brand is introducing a scented swimwear line, claiming each beach bikini will smell like summer memories and fresh coconut.
1: Really? Well, she must have something to say.
2: Oh my God, the last time I had something that smelled like that around me, Ray J was giving my love lasagna the old Hawaiian punch in that sex tape you can purchase on YouPorn for
1: $39.95. Caitlin?
3: Well, I never got that down and dirty with your mother, Chris Kim, but one night she did give my fuzzy sea cucumber a full body noogie. She had a real thing for exfoliating the old knuckle snorkel.
1: What are you trying to say?
3: 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Little Jerry Rafferty? Spafferty, I think his name is. And that's your Hollywood trash, or I'm going to do.
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0: got, let me just preface this before I start this story. I think everybody is a nerd in their own way. You're a nerd.
1: What are you talking about?
0: Well, what do you nerd? You nerd over things.
1: I don't nerd over anything, Steve. I'm about the coolest son of a bitch you ever met in your life.
0: Yeah, see, that's what I'm talking about. But like your records, like all your music and all that
1: stuff. Yeah.
0: Technically, you're a nerd when it comes to that because you know all these things and you can recite all these connotations and citations of who sung this, who wrote this. You do all a lot of interviews.
1: Okay.
0: You're a music nerd.
1: All right. Okay.
0: I'm a thrifting nerd. I like to go to thrift shops and find things. Yeah, it's very nerd-like behavior.
1: You had $20 in your pocket?
0: Yeah, it doesn't go as far as it used to, though.
1: Yeah, but that sucks.
0: But yeah, like that's the kind of thing that I'm into. So let me just, I'm including myself in nerdness.
1: Okay.
0: When I talk about this, my brother, he hired me, him and his buddies. They have this like hunting camp thing out in, near Binghamton, New York. And over the weekend, they hired me to come out and do some music, talk a little bit, you know, maybe comedy or whatever like that, right?
1: Right.
0: And it was a fun day. And it was just this group of guys who have gotten together. It's not even a sanctioned event. It's just these guys who, over the years, started out with 10 guys at this camp, this hunting camp. It's this pretty elaborate place. And they have a dinner or like a day every year. This happened to be this past Saturday. It's like this annual turkey shoot.
1: Ah.
0: Where they go out in the morning and they shoot turkeys and they bring them back dead.
1: Right.
0: And then they weigh them for prizes and things like that. And then they have all these raffle prizes on these tables and pretty nice stuff, too.
1: What do you do with the turkey when you're done?
0: I don't know. Maybe they eat it.
1: Well, that takes time.
0: Well, yeah, but this wasn't like a game dinner. I was under the impression that it was like all this game meat going on. It was actually a pretty fun day. They had like a guy cooking real Philly cheesesteaks.
1: That's cool.
0: Yeah, and it was super good and home cut French fries, all this stuff, and it
1: nice.
0: Was very nicely done. But they're all like these hunting guys, and they all like they're all where I couldn't. Find my brother because everybody looks alike. There's like 200 people at this thing. They all look alike because they're all wearing Carhartt camo, like the sweatshirts and the hats and all this other stuff. And they, you can't tell each one of them apart.
1: So it's like the uniform for this whole thing.
0: Yeah. And
1: actually, how could you see any of them? Were like their woods nearby or did we just blend into the background?
0: This was more out of an open area.
1: Ah.
0: So you could tell that they were just people, remember that bird that used to tip its head and go down into the water and come back up, those little glass things?
1: Yeah.
0: It's much like that, except it's a can of natty. Natty ice that
1: they're all dipping their beak.
0: Yeah, it's like it reminds me of like a flock of seagulls when you're sitting in a parking lot behind a Burger King and you throw some French fries out and all the seagulls come and you're like, you throw a can of Skol or a Natty Daddy out there, they all come flocking over.
1: Friggin' scavengers.
0: Like they're ready to do this. And I'm not making fun of the sport of hunting.
1: You're just making fun of these guys.
0: Yeah, yeah. And it really is like kind of eye opening to see how people get so into something. And I texted Marty over the weekend and I said, you know, it has occurred to me that hunters are just cosplay for people who think they're in a nature documentary. What's the difference between a guy dressing up like that and a furry? The furry poops in a box, but this guy poops in the woods.
1: Isn't there some sort of like psychosexual connection with the cosplay furry thing?
0: How do you know there's not something like, it's something somebody wouldn't admit that they were into the
1: What a dude does in his deer at the deer stand by himself for a couple hours with the natty daddies is his own business.
0: And again, you know, I got my own nerd things that I do, and these guys got their own nerd thing. I am not a hunter. I went hunting when I was 16 with my brother and his friends.
1: Right.
0: And then I wore sneakers. We went out in the woods. and freezing. 4 o'clock in the morning, we go out. I'm 16 years old.
1: Yeah.
0: And I get the hunting license. I get the gun safety class. We, you know, the whole kit and caboodle. And I go out. At 4 o'clock in the morning, we drive out in the middle of nowhere, upstate New York. And we park in this field with a bunch of other guys. There's like a foot of snow on the ground.
1: Right.
0: It's freezing cold.
1: You're wearing your sneakers.
0: Yeah, it's like the end of November, and I'm wearing my sneakers because I don't dress. I haven't done this.
1: You're not in the club.
0: Yeah. So I get out of the car, and all his friends are like, "Oh, you got your sneakers. What are you gonna sneak up on the deer?" And I'm like, "I don't know. Are you gonna go have a domestic dispute with your wife later on tonight? You probably will." So I go out, and you can't obviously fire the gun until sunlight comes up. Yeah, it has to be sunlight.
1: Okay.
0: But you're basically sitting in the woods waiting for a deer to come by. And it's probably like 30 minutes after the sun comes up. I'm by myself in the middle of the woods, and I'm like, I'm going back in the car. Like, there's no way I'm doing this. So I fired the gun twice into the ground as if I had shot at a deer. So I could come back, and I sat in the car, turned the car on, and let the heat run, and took a little nap. And then when they all came back, like 4 hours later, which I don't even know how you hold yourself in a woods for 4 hours, they're like, "Oh, was that you?" I'm like, "Yeah, it was a little button buck over there. You took a couple of shots. That little bad boy got away. Don't think I hit him though." You know. Trying to do the hunter, the big guy.
1: If you want to fit in, you got to speak their language.
0: And I said to myself that day, I will never, ever do this ever again. And so now I just observe, and I go to these things, and these guys are just like really into it. They're really into it. It's just amazing to me that they all look alike. Like, and you're dressing up. You're dressing as a costume. You're putting a costume on.
1: Yeah. Like, basically, they've turned Cabela's into a spirit Halloween.
0: Yeah, exactly. Yeah. We'll just put it up at this place that we're at in the middle of Binghamton, New York. And these guys, they're just like, but they're not like, I don't want to put this. Well, I guess I can be insulting, I guess, in a way. They're not in like the best shape of their lives. So when you dress up like a warrior.
1: Yeah. You're not really.
0: It's like those guys who dress up in the Revolutionary War.
1: The reenactment stuff. There is something similar to it. But then again, you know, they're all shopping in the same places. It's always the Cabela's, the REI's, the Bass Pro Shops.
0: Yeah.
1: Maybe an L.L. Bean outlet if you got the cash for it.
0: Yeah.
1: But
0: yeah.
1: Other than that, I mean, it's a. It is a costume, isn't it?
0: And then the guy just comes up, and these guys just walk up, and they're holding these dead turkeys.
1: Oh, yeah.
0: And then they're like, you know, it's basically like a, what's that thing around the turkey?
1: The wattle.
0: The wattle on the turkey. It's like a wattle swinging contest. Who's got the biggest wattle? Who's got the smallest wattle? That guy who got the smallest.
1: You know, Steve, it ain't the size of the wattle that matters.
0: No, but you got to match the size of the pickup truck that they brought it in. You know, if you have the heaviest turkey and you have the biggest truck, I'm really sorry about your small manhood.
1: So all these guys went out hunting in this thing over the weekend.
0: Yeah.
1: Then they came back for a big shindig.
0: Yeah.
1: And that was the whole weekend.
0: That was the whole weekend. And you know those, so I got there at like 9:30 in the morning to set everything up, you know, all my stuff. And then they had this like crate. It was like an old wooden crate that they were using for empties, right?
1: Because you want to recycle.
0: This thing ended at like 5 in the afternoon, right? It was like noon to 5.
1: Right.
0: And there's this big crate in the middle, and there was one empty in it from the guy that set up the crate in the beginning. But the thing was overflowing with cans by the end of the afternoon. But it was just like, wow, like these are just nerds of nature.
1: That's it.
0: I'm the nerd of the thrift shop. You're the nerd of the music thing. Mm-hmm. And these guys are nerds of the woods.
1: It's, you know, you can't say one is better than the other because, I mean, we all have those moments. But it's not my thing.
0: No, it's not my
1: thing. And it's not your thing either.
0: No, but I like the bus.
1: But waiting around for like Philly cheesesteaks, I could do that all day long.
0: Well, the cheesesteak was probably the best thing that they had going there. I mean, as far as an outsider. I'm sure there was another guy going, no, the cheesesteaks suck. It's the turkey. It's the dead turkey carcass that I brought here in the back of my truck.
1: The one that's rotting and got rigor mortis already.
0: Yeah, and then so like I'm asking these guys, I'm like, where do you go? I'm trying to figure out like the strategy of like how, where do you go to get these turkeys? It's like, well, you can pretty much get them anywhere. You just can't get caught. I mean, it's turkey season.
1: Right.
0: But the guy was explaining, you know, well, there's this side of the posted line and there's that side of the posted line. Don't get caught being on the wrong side of the posted sign.
1: Well, turkeys are not exactly bright birds, but don't you think they would know, hey, maybe we shouldn't go over past this line?
0: Probably. But you know what? They have these T-shirts that were made up. It was a turkey flying away over a stream. I have I put a video up over the weekend, and it says, I love banging redheads. And it's like, all right, well, at least you guys got a sense of humor, and we'll come back here, and we'll do it all again next year.
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1: Groovy.
0: Well, it still doesn't suck. And it's still right here where you found it the first time. 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

0: not waste another moment, because the most exciting part of the show is about to begin.
1: Yes.
0: Welcoming back from Towny News, it's Fitzy. How you doing, pal?
2: $20 comedy show at the Shortstop featuring Chicken Parm, Steve Nagel, and Marty Caproni. They must be giving away laughs tonight. Oh, where's my invite?
1: Listen, you got to come up and do one of these.
2: Are you dude, I'm all over it. Are you kidding me? I was pissed I missed a Foo Fighters show in Connecticut the other night, but that pales in comparison to seeing the two of you guys laugh some people to death in Western Mass tonight. Come on.
1: By the way, Bex,
2: I was thinking of you just a little bit earlier this morning. I read that story about it was your dream job, I guess. It was the J.P. Morgan executive who turned one of her male coworkers into a sex slave and regularly used to lock this guy in her office,
1: yeah.
2: Get undressed, and use her lady prizes to beat him over the face and say, you can't handle these cannons. Oh, my God. That's not like, I can't believe this guy actually tried to quit the company.
0: I was
2: doing it for damages.
0: You know, the thing about it, you know, so many offices have gotten rid of all the best perks. Free coffee, getting hit in the face with the... with bare breasts and a paddle. who could work under those kind of conditions?
1: God. You know, if that was the day-to-day, what do you think that Christmas party was like?
2: Oh, my God. Marty, just think about this. As people continue to complain about, like, leaving their comfortable... leaving comfortable hybrid work or work from home situations. I heard there was a 107% report back.
0: Fitzy,
2: I was very curious though.
0: If I could have worked at Rock 102 as a sex slave, I would never have wanted to leave the old building. I would never want to move to a brand new place.
2: Coming up on Rock 102, it's Audio Slave. And if you've ever wanted to be a sex slave, you can visit rock102.com right now to apply. Actually, I was curious, though. Obviously, she was fired from the company. I wonder what company she's moving on to next, and if also that company happens to be hiring.
0: Well, I'm sure you could send your resume and cover letter right away by the end of the day.
2: I got nothing but time. I'm also fired up to have Marty Caproni in the studio. First of all, I didn't think that Nagel's parole officer met with him before 11, so this is a bit of a surprise.
1: It's fun. I get to fill in whenever Steve or Bax is on vacation. I just enjoy the difference between the two. With Steve, it's like pirate college radio. With Bax, it's actually it's run pretty professional.
2: When it's just you and Nagel, Marty, that must be like don't tell mom the babysitter's dead, but the radio version.
1: it's a frat house, but in the most fun way.
2: just people throwing stuff around all over the place, firing off fireworks, shooting stuff.
1: Yeah, pretty much. Man. Pretty much.
0: It's like it's kind of like that monkey that was at the Southwick Wild Animal Farm in Mendon, who was, you know, smoking cigarettes and throwing scat all over the place.
2: Don't tell that monkey he's not allowed to live his best life.
0: That's it.
2: Listen, the timeline is all messed up right now. You've got people making attempts on the president's life at correspondence dinners. You've got NASA nuclear scientists being off for their knowledge of Disclosure Day, which is on the doorstep of our existence. The New York Jets actually had a good draft last week. Like, I don't know what the hell is going on these days. I can't handle it.
0: It's like this. You can't believe anything anymore.
2: No, the truth is out there, but I refuse to believe it. So,
1: I didn't realize they had a good draft.
2: The Jets?
1: Yeah.
2: Don't worry. They'll think, like, they regularly win the offseason. Like, their Super Bowl is in late April. We play the actual one in late January and early February. So,
1: I get this.
2: That's fine. I mean, nature will find a way to heal itself in due time. It's just we're in a bizarre part of things right now where the Boston Red Sox manager gets fired and blamed for a terrible roster's problems as well. Did you guys read that quote last week from one of the a former Red Sox player who called in and told somebody firing Alex Cora, it's like crapping your pants and changing your shirt.
0: I thought that was one of the best quotes ever. But the whole thing is, to me, is just like the stupidest thing ever. I mean, you know, it's not Alex Cora's fault that Mookie Betts got traded away for a big bag of nothing. It's not his fault that Alex Bregman couldn't wait to sign with anybody else but the Red Sox. It's not his fault that, you know, Devers didn't want to play first base and then winds up going to San Francisco to play first base. That's not his fault. This is a institutional problem that goes from John Henry to Craig Breslow all the way down. And, you know, firing Alex Cora to me doesn't seem to be the solution. It just seems to be like a episode of Survivor. Like who's going to get the immunity idol this week?
2: Yeah, I mean, it's not Alex Cora's fault that, you know, he lured Alex Bregman here last year and then, you know, started the turn, you know, brought in the executive vibes and was the mentor to all the young kids like Marcelo Meyer and Roman Anthony, and then they quibble with him over a couple of dollars in the offseason. He takes his talents to Chicago. The Cubs will be in the playoffs, no doubt. Meanwhile, the Red Sox are in the headlines for all the wrong reasons. And it's a crap roster. Like there's no leadership. There's no power right-handed bat. Now you've got Crochet going on the DL with shoulder inflammation. But you know, but make sure you get your selfie during Sweet Caroline. Brian Bayo yesterday getting pulled after 3 1/3 innings, waving his head, shaking his head, being pissed at the new manager Chad Tracy. Also, I find it very difficult to take orders on any sort of athletic field from a guy with a girl's first name for a last. That's just difficult for me. Maybe I'm a throwback. I don't know. I mean, seriously, like blaming Alex Cora for the failures of the Red Sox, that's like yelling at and subsequently firing the chef at a Denny's because you didn't get a Michelin star. What are we doing?
0: There's a part of me that wonders whether like all the Mike Vrabel pictures were actually plants by the Boston Red Sox, so we'd have something else to talk about besides how terrible the Red Sox were.
2: Would you be surprised if John Henry did not send a photographer to Sedona, Arizona, get me the photographs of Vrabel and the Rossini girl? The dying Sith Lord that John Henry is. I wouldn't be surprised at all. And by the way, you know, the whole thing last weekend, you know, I got a lot of flack. I got a lot of flack for this. And I never wanted Mike Vrabel fired. I want to make sure that, you know, he's a great coach. This is going to be a terrific challenge for his ability to be able to, you know, be a leader on this team. You know, when people said like, oh, this is in no way, shape or form going to compromise Mike Vrabel's ability to coach the team. The dude was in marriage counseling last Saturday on day 3 of the NFL draft. He was unable to be involved in the selection of the players of his team. I remember one time when I overslept for a fantasy football draft and I didn't get my friends for 10 years. You don't think his players are going to be like, oh, coach, what's the play? Oh, I'd hate for you to have to miss the next series of downs because you got to go tell your wife you're sorry for banging Rossini again.
0: Well, I don't know if you guys have ever been in marriage counseling, but most of those sessions only last an hour. I mean, my guess is he could probably get texts. He could probably get, you know, quiet phone calls in a closet. You know, they really need to confer with the guy. I'm sure as long as they're not on the clock. Listen, I think they would have been okay.
1: I'll give him some advice with marriage. Separate cars. That's a long ride home if you don't have separate cars.
2: Yeah. No, seriously. Like at one point last Saturday, I guarantee you the marriage counselor was like, Mr. Vrabel, this is the 7th time you've asked to use the bathroom in the last hour. I don't understand. Either you need a prescription for Flomax or you need to stop drinking so much water before we talk about these serious things. Right. Yeah, and by the way, there seems to be an awful lot of marriage counseling knowledge in this room right now.
0: I'm just saying, thrusting that out there.
2: I mean, yeah, so I've heard.
0: we're aware of it. But there's the whole story that's been being tossed out there, which I think is ridiculous. The idea that the Patriots are, you know, getting in touch with Mike Tomlin to replace Mike Vrabel. It's like, who's kidding who? That's not happening.
2: No, you guys saw what happened the other night. I mean, they 2 nights ago, the New England Patriots brought in Mike Vrabel to complete what they usually do every year, which is they do like a pre-draft party for the season ticket holders, and then oftentimes the people that pay to fill up the razor will get a chance to like hear from the coaches and the executives on what happened at the draft and what the offseason was like. And Mike Vrabel gets brought in. Your boy Scott Zolak was up there on stage with him along with Mike Reese. And Vrabel comes up and he gets a standing ovation from all of the season ticket holders. Right. The rest of the entire NFL was like, uh-huh, there it is. Once again, New England. No one supports cheating like the New England.
0: Well,
2: and
0: I don't
2: know. You know what? Just kiss off the rest of you. Don't tell us how to do our business, all right? Listen, what's the old line backs? If you ain't cheating, you ain't trying.
0: That's
2: there
0: it.
2: I say, nobody is trying harder than Mike Vrabel.
0: Yeah. But, you know, in all fairness, Marriott Bonvoy members all applaud each other. So if he shows up at the meeting, you know, they're all like, "Hey, he's one of us. He's a Bonvoy member."
1: The guy from the Giants was like on Epstein's Island and everything, right?
2: Yeah. Oh, yeah. Well, one of the Maras or the Tishes.
1: Yeah. This guy cheated on his wife. You're acting like he doesn't even own the team. He's just an employee.
2: No. Look, it's, you know, just had a little bit of a thing going. Like, you're going to tell me if we root through the rest of the NFL and all the other miscreants that draft players, coach teams, you know, and launch their bodies like man missiles towards other people to prevent first downs and touchdowns, this is the least of our concerns on planet Earth.
0: Exactly. I mean, you know, listen, it's a shame that you know, she felt compelled to leave her job or fired or pushed out or, you know, whatever wound up happening. That shouldn't have been the case. That's unfortunate, you know, collateral damage for a story like this. But the reality is there have been much worse people in head coaching positions in the NFL over the last 100 years. This should hardly be the biggest story in football.
2: No, it is. It is far from the biggest story in football as well. I mean, it is also kind of, you know, it's a little inappropriate and inconvenient that her title used to be Insider. but no, it's gonna be. And look, now at this point, I think that, you know, he's doing what he needs to do. The draft is over. Hopefully she gets, you know, all of her ducks in a row. That said, we still, like, I just wonder, are there any more Easter eggs? Are there any more, you know, discoveries, as they like to say, in the legal process backs? Stop me if you guys heard this, but earlier this week, some internet sleuth found that in 2022, she created a Spotify playlist, and I think she titled it For Mikey.
1: Yeah.
2: That's literally like a contemporary version of making a mixtape for your sweetheart on a Memorex 90 back in like 1989 when we were all in high school wearing our bum equipment shirts and Gerboe jeans. I mean, that's next level. It makes me wonder, though, like secretly after Vrabel gets out of counseling, does he pull up to her house in a long trench coat, put a over his head and start playing In Your Eyes by Peter Gabriel?
0: Why? I hope so, because at least that shows that someone's listening, you know, from an emotional standpoint. Yeah, thank you for the mixtape of MP3s. This will never go away.
2: Football is a game of dedication and commitment, and Mike Vrabel is committed to making sure that we continue to talk about this and feel as uncomfortable in our Ben Coates and Gronk jerseys for as long as we can. Speaking of which, how about He Who Soy Fiesta, Rob Gronkowski, getting inducted to the Patriots Hall of Fame this week.
1: That's awesome. That's
2: perfect.
1: That
2: was probably, you know, in my full Dennis Miller voice, hey, babe, that was probably the biggest landslide election since Reagan took over Mondale in 84. You know what I'm saying? I mean, that was a no-brainer. I feel badly, though, because Adam Vinatieri continues not to get into the freaking Patriots Football Hall of Fame. The man is in the actual Pro Football Hall of Fame, and literally kickstarted the dynasty back in January of 2002, and yet still can't make his way into the Pats Hall of Fame. But what are you going to do when you're going up against the most popular Patriot of all time in Gronk? Like, that was a no-brainer. I mean, he's like literally everybody's favorite Patriot.
0: But it's nice to see any Patriot get inducted on a first ballot. Bill Belichick couldn't do that. But Gronk does it just by showing up and being alive.
2: Yeah, cut to Belichick sitting next to his child, his teenage girlfriend, someplace, just going like, "Wow, so they bring in the Gronk, but then all up for the hoodie, huh?" you know what else is good? I got to tell you though, like if people for the World Cup, by the way, glad cooler and calmer heads prevailed, and now they're actually going to allow tailgating at Gillette Stadium for all the World Cup matches. I cannot wait for the good people of like Cameroon and Portugal, you know, and the rest of the world to be like, this is interesting. They fill their face with this buffalo chicken dip and listen to Ozzy Osbourne all day long. If they think that they're going to have a party outside of Gillette Stadium for the World Cup, wait until the induction day of Gronk into the Pats Hall of Fame. The party buses, the slam ball, the beer pong, everything. You thought the 400 million they had to spend on the new ballroom at the White House. Holy smokes, they're going to have to spend $500 million just to put together a new party room at the freaking Pats Hall.
0: Fitzy, great to talk to you. We will talk to you next week.
2: Hopefully we talk to you on the other side of a couple of big B's and C's wins. Come on, Boston. Let's freaking do this. I love all of you. Take care, boys.
0: You bet.
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1: Open Line!
2: Okay, 293-1021. That's the number for Open Line Friday. We're brought to you, of course, by K&B Diversify, Connecticut's go-to for excavation and demolition. Let's review the rules. No foul language. No hate speech. Try not to act like a dink and get to your point in 30 seconds or less. We had some violators last week, and I won't put up with it 2 weeks in a row.
3: Yeah, not going to happen again.
2: All right. You ready?
3: Yeah, let's
2: all
3: do
2: right.
3: it.
2: Okay, here we go. Rock 102, good morning. Who's this?
4: This is D.
3: D what?
4: Last name, Pandard.
2: Okay.
4: Well, okay. That music is like overpoweringly loud on the phone here. Can you guys cut that back a little?
2: Okay, how about that?
4: Yeah, that's better. Now all I can right. hear myself think again. So you guys were talking about cloth diapers yesterday.
2: Yes.
4: And they're much better now. I'm the same age as you, Steve, and I remember when we were kids, they had like a rag they put on your butt with a giant safety pin with like a ducky on it.
2: Yeah,
4: and it
2: yeah.
4: come undone after 5 minutes and stab you in the junk. But now they're pretty good. They got these covers and everything. And aside from the environmental impact, I crunched the numbers with our kids, and it was cheaper. It cost me one-third the amount to buy a washing machine and all the cloth stuff and use the old top loader for diapers than it would have just to buy disposable diapers.
2: See, that's what I'm talking about. And it worked out perfectly for everybody.
4: It was great. Yeah, the new ones are good, and they got those covers. If you do get the covers, get the ones with the snaps, not the Velcro, because the Velcro wears out.
3: Yeah, I'm never having children ever again, so it doesn't really matter to me.
4: Well, this is for the listeners that may be inclined to save some money and help protect old Mother Earth.
2: All right.
4: And anyway, let's hope that Connelly Early keeps his stuff up here, and we see the Red Sox continue this little heater. That
2: all right, D. Appreciate the call. Have a good weekend.
4: Yep.
2: Okay, there we go. Rock 102, good morning. Who's this?
5: Hey, guys. Joe from Brimfield here.
2: What's up, Joe?
5: Hey, how about those Springfield Thunderbirds, huh?
2: How about them?
3: Yeah.
2: There you go. Now
3: that's
2: we're
3: what
2: talking.
3: I'm talking about.
5: Yeah. I still feel bad for the Providence Bruins, though, because that's where all the young guns from the Boston Bruins get called up, just like James Higgins, for example.
2: Yeah, but it's good for them to know what abject disappointment is like before they go into the bigs, because they'll learn that pretty quick playing for Boston, too.
5: Yeah. I respect both teams either way. But Springfield, Providence, whatever, I respect both of them. Both of them played their butts off. I didn't want to say the A word because of what happened last week. But still, they played their butts off, nothing less.
3: See, this is a guy who knows how to follow the rules.
2: There you go. Yeah. Nicely
3: good
2: done.
3: For you.
2: Appreciate it.
5: I know puck. I know ball. I know everything.
2: All right. Well, we appreciate the call. Have a good weekend.
5: Hey, you guys have a great day. All
3: you
5: right?
3: too,
5: You guys have a great day.
2: Okay. All right. Rock 102. Good morning. Who's this?
6: Morning, gentlemen. It's Scooter from 9397. How you doing?
2: Good, Scooter. We got the fishing derby tomorrow, right?
6: Oh yeah, we got that. It starts at 9:30 registration, and it goes from 10 to 12, and back to your emceeing, and Chief Bruno's judging.
2: Ooh, nice.
6: Tonight at the V, we've got the kitchen will be open from 2 to 9, 3 to 6, DJ Bob, 7 to 10, Michael David, and next week on the Friday the 15th. Our steamers start. So it's going to be open from 5 till sold out.
3: Wow.
2: Okay. Now, let me just ask you this, Scooter. Is tomorrow a rain or shine event?
6: Yes, it is.
2: Okay, good to know.
3: Well, there you go.
2: All right. Well, I'll see you tomorrow.
3: I can't wait to eat at the V.
6: Yeah, definitely. Come on down. Have a burger and a beer.
2: Yeah. That's right.

0: know why Mayor Will was late getting over to your office in Long Meadow, and I'd like to address this to Mayor Will and also Mayor Domdom. I hope this letter finds you well in not spending most of your commuting hours dodging empty Dunkin' cups at the side of the highway. I want to bring to your attention the growing collection of roadside art installations along the highway. And while I appreciate the creativity of whoever thought a broken lawn chair, three mysterious socks, and what appears to be half of a kayak belonged in public view for our inspection, I suspect this was not part of either of your city's beautification plan. At this point, the side of the highway looks less like a roadway and more like a yard sale hosted by raccoons. I'm fully aware that we all look a little haggard after the winter we've had, but there's room for improvement from both of you. Thanks for considering giving the highway a much-needed spring cleaning before the shopping carts and ripped-up tractor trailer tires achieve permanent residency. Sincerely, a resident from Long Meadow.
1: Beautifully done.
2: I have to say, very well conceived.
0: Yeah. Since you're friends with both of them now, could you get them on that? 91 looks like a wreck, and I'm really sick of it on my commute to Northampton every day.
3: That's a DOT issue. That's a state.
0: I don't care whose issue it is. You guys know both of them. Get them on it.
3: All right, okay. Mayor Domdom.
2: All right, we'll be
3: Mayor Reichelt. We got to get some.
0: I want some action, please.
2: Okay.
3: All right.
2: We'll do our best. Good luck, and thank you very much for calling. All right. Nicely done.
4: Nicely done.
2: Rock 102. Good morning. Who's this?
5: Hey, this is Billy Bob. How you guys doing, Bax and Steve and Marty?
2: Terrific, Billy Bob. What's up?
5: Hey, I just want to let you guys know you guys keep up the good work down here. Marty, when Bax retires, can you please take his place? Because I think you and Steve will do pretty well down there at Rock 102.
4: Well, I'll probably be dead by then, but I don't know if I told you this, but the mayor's brought us in donut dip. So if I make it past lunch today, I'll be...
2: You got 1,955 days before you have to worry about it. So just everybody be patient.
4: Maybe I got a reason to get on the treadmill now.
5: Give a shout out to Domdom. He's doing a great job for the city of Springfield.
4: He is.
2: Not according to that lady.
5: Oh, I don't know. I heard her, but I'm like, wow, she was ripping him a new one, but it is what it is. But he's doing a great job in my book.
2: All right, Billy Bob.
5: Have a great day. All right, bye-bye.
2: All right, take care. Rock 102, good morning. Who's this?
6: Hey, good morning, boys. Good morning. It's Vince the Plumber.
2: What's up, Vince?
6: Hey, good morning. Happy Friday.
2: Same to you. Who are we shouting out today?
6: Hey, well, I want to shout out to all the mothers out there. You know, being Mother Day weekend, I just want to give them all a shout out there. And the boys over at Plimpton and Hills, Armory Grill. Oh, I got perfect breakfast this morning from Armory Grill. And a good buddy of mine from Verizon, Don, I hope you're listening today. And my other buddy, Pete, my coworker, Pete, up in Westfield.
3: Okay.
2: All right, man. All right.
3: Thanks, Vince.
6: My mother. And a shout out to my mother.
2: All right.
6: Happy Mother's Day.
2: Mom, thank you very much for raising this.
6: Yeah. Well, yeah. And, for real. But she's not going to hear it because she's back in California still. So.
2: Oh, well, then that's a well-placed shout out.
6: Podcast.
2: All right. Listen, we appreciate the call. Thanks, Best of luck. Have a good weekend.
6: All right.
2: Okay. Well, there we go. Let's take one more.
3: Tweet.
7: Thanks, dog, man.
2: Rock 102. Good morning. Who's this?
8: Hey, good morning, fellas. This is Ed from Huntington. How y'all doing today?
2: Good, Ed. What's up?
8: All right, great. Hey, first I'll give a shout-out to the crew over there, once crew at WTA in Westfield. But I actually got a joke for Nagel here. What did the escalator say when it stopped working?
3: I don't know. What did the escalator say when it stopped working?
8: Nothing. It just stared.
3: Oh! I like that one. Very good dad joke.
4: I see what he did there.
3: A dad joke on Mother's Day weekend. This is very nice. I like that.
2: Nicely done. Yeah. Appreciate the call. All right. You want to take one more?
4: We got to get the Hawkman.
2: Rock 2. Good morning. Who's this?
9: Hey, this is Sean. I saw this really good website that sells some really good sausages. I'll send you the link.
2: Fire. $20 dude in the comedy show.
3: Keep going. Taking more. Okay. It's Friday. We don't care.
2: Rock 102. Good morning. Who's this?
10: Hey, good morning. This is Matt. How are you?
2: Good, Matt. What's up?
10: How are your allergies?
2: They're okay for now.
10: Mine are excruciatingly bad. So, I got a couple things here that Nagel might be able to use. So, a horse walks into a bar. bartender said, hey, why don't

0: face.
1: Was that the end of the joke?
0: That's it.
2: That's it. That's a great joke.
0: Number two.
2: Oh, number two. Okay.
0: Why did Poland ban the sale of vibrators?
1: And why did Poland? Yeah, why?
0: Because the women kept chipping their teeth.
1: All right. Do you have a number three? You don't even have a number three.
2: No, nope. Right. I think two was
3: good.
2: Okay. Was more than sufficient. Right. Okay. Well, there we go.
3: I feel bad. Hawkman didn't even make it in.
4: Well, Mr. Dangle!
2: You gotta
5: tweet.
3: He's going to the show tomorrow night, though. So
1: yeah, he's bringing a bunch of people with him.
3: Yeah,
2: oh, perfect.
5: Yeah. Tweet.
2: Thanks again to K&B Diversified for their patronage of Open Line Friday.
5: We appreciate it.
4: Steven! Sorry about that. Mom, cover a bird.
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0: Rock 102, Springfield's classic rock. You know, you work hard all week and you look forward to the weekend. And what does Mother Nature do to you? She gives you a day like this. Not very thoughtful of her at all, is it? I mean, rain and a high temperature today of about 58. Tomorrow looks a little better for Mother's Day. There'll be some showers in the afternoon, but much warmer with a high of 71.
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0: Yes, here I am and here you are. 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

0: Rock 102, Springfield's classic rock, where Ozzy lives on. All right, so does rock and roll's greatest artists. They live on every Saturday night right here at 9 o'clock. 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So tonight, we got our headliner, Heart, along performances by Pat Benatar, Lita Ford, and The Pretenders. Wow, it's like, what is it? It's like Ladies' Night. That's what it is. I guess maybe in honor of Mother's Day. I don't know. Maybe. Tonight, 9 o'clock, live in concert from Randall's Farm and Greenhouse in Ludlow. Right here, Rock 102, Springfield's Classic Rock, where we love moms.
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Hey, it's lunchtime on this Saturday afternoon. Go ahead, dig in. I'll take care of the great classic rock right here. 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

0: Rock 102, Springfield's classic rock. Think about the state of sports in Massachusetts, right? The Celtics, they tanked big time in the playoffs. Oh, my God, that was embarrassing. Red Sox, not exactly off to a great start this season. And all I can say is the Patriots, let's not even go there with all the drama surrounding the Patriots so far this season. All right, but thank goodness we have our Springfield Thunderbirds. Yeah, go Birds. 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
8: John Giuliano from Eastern States Exposition is here. 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

0: 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Trucking. Mm-hmm. That's true. It's Saturday Night Dead right here at Rock 102, and you're invited. 11 o'clock, that's the time. The Grateful Dead Hour rolls out with deep cuts, jams, and all that great music that the Grateful Dead is so known for. Let There Be Songs to Fill the Air. That is tonight, and it's driven by Leah Honda of Enfield right here. 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Don't be lonely. Come hang out with us. What a long,
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0: Rock 102, Springfield's classic rock. You keep Boston, just give me the Springfield Thunderbirds, all right? Because, wow, they took care of the Bruins, 1-0, won it, the Atlantic Division semifinals in four games. I think every game was, I don't know, there are a couple OT games, but every game was decided by one goal, right? I think I'm right about that. Anyway, they move on to the finals against Wilkes-Barre Scranton Penguins, and they got two away games to start off the series. Tuesday the 12th and then Thursday the 14th. Then they're back home on Tuesday, May 19th. Tickets are on sale right now for that game. And if we don't sweep them, and we need four games to take care of business, there'll be another game at home on Thursday, May 21st.
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0: Rock 102, Springfield's classic rock. It's a rainy day in the Pioneer Valley. 58 does it for a high today. Some good news, though, tomorrow being Mother's Day and all. You know, if you got some plans and they involve being outdoors, you might be okay. There's a chance of showers in the afternoon, but tomorrow a much warmer day. 71 will do it for a high tomorrow. And you know why, right? Because Monday it's back down in the 50s and more rain. But Mother Nature on Mother's Day is making sure we get some decent weather.
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0: 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Hey, if you need a last-minute Mother's Day present, you know, you got to take care of Mom, and she happens to be a big Rolling Stones fan, well, Bob Spitz has a new book out, The Rolling Stones, The Biography. Supposed to be pretty good, although Mick Jagger has some serious issues with it. Something about his bout with heroin. I don't know. I haven't read the book, but it's something Mom might enjoy for Mother's Day. Just an idea. If you would enjoy some Led Zeppelin, you should stick around. That's up next on Rock 102.
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And tonight, we have got live performances from rock and roll's greatest artists. It's Heart, along with performances from Pat Benatar, Lita Ford, and The Pretenders. It is a women power hour, or a couple hours anyway. Starts at 9 o'clock tonight, right here on Rock 102. It's brought to you by Randall's Farm and Greenhouse in Ludlow.

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0: Rock 102, Springfield's classic rock with some Fleetwood Mac. I'm Jess, and a happy birthday today to Billy Joel, piano man and rock and roll Hall of Famer, turning 77. Also, Tom Peterson from Cheap Trick is celebrating today, turning 75. On the way, I've got some music for you from Def Leppard on Rock 102, Springfield's classic rock.
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We welcome the British Invasion, the Woodstock era, prog rock, the Sunset Strip sound, even some grunge. Well, quite honestly, if it's good, you'll hear it on Rock 102.

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0: 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The rescheduled show for People's Bank Arena is coming up soon. It'll be on the 24th. Journey, going to be a great, great show. On the way next, we've got more great rock for you, including some Red Hot Chili Peppers next.
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1: Marty and I did that bit of the joke Stiglione talking to the cancer kid from the Dana-Farber Institute and still calling the plays in the middle of the game. 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And the kid's trying to like tell his heartfelt story, and Joe Castiglione keeps interrupting him.
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0: Rock 102, Springfield's classic rock. I'm Jess. If you waited at the last minute to do something for mom for Mother's Day, the Mattoon Streets Arts Festival is going on in Springfield with artists, food vendors, crafts, music, and just lots of things to pick for mom. That might be something pretty fun. Also, a bunch of farmers markets going on this weekend as well. Hope you have a great one. Coming up next, we've got more details on Live in Concert, and I've got some AC/DC next. What a long,
1: 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Saturday nights were made for long, strange trips. It's Saturday Night Dead on Rock 102. Every Saturday at 11, we roll into the Grateful Dead Hour. 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

0: died and you just sit there. I died and you watched. I died and you walked by and said, no, I'm dead.
1: Rock 102, Springfield's Classic Rock. I'm Jess. Got some rock history for you on this day in 1966. The Doors played at the Whiskey a Go-Go in West Hollywood. They were auditioning for the position of the venue's house band. Imagine having the Doors as your house band. This day in 1970, the Guess Who started a three-week run at number one with American Woman. And this day in 1987, after a concert in Monterey, the Grateful Dead shoot the video for Touch of Grey. It was the first music video ever by the band. And if you're a fan of the Grateful Dead, don't forget, we have got your Grateful Dead Hour. That's coming up at 11 o'clock tonight. Let their songs be your soundtrack for your Saturday night. It's driven by Leah Honda of Enfield and Rock 102, Springfield's Classic Rock.
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1: 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Caught by Boston College. I don't believe it. Oh. It's a touchdown. The Eagles win it.
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0: 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Tom Morello has been appearing during parts of the tour, joining Bruce on songs like Born in the USA and The Ghost of Tom Joad.
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